some crossfader issues, but we're back on track though. One of my favorite tracks of the year, I think. You've heard this before on the show. Michael J. Blood, Sam Is Dead, In The Middle.

So today comes at the bookend of like a crazy busy month, I'd say, at a wild weekend in Paris. ADE, gigs, weddings, birthdays. Yesterday was a Blood Orange show in Tivoli, which was great, and I'll play some stuff later, I think. But yeah, after this I'm gonna lay low for a bit. So the last dance.

This one goes out to all the Toros from other mothers. Everybody's feeling a bit bullish today.

It's a great new one on South of North, as per expected. The boy Teshpo, the live show at Roodkapje last month, also more than decent, I'd say. I'm gonna play another one after this.

Yes, sticking to France, just some 30 years earlier, I think, maybe some more. Yeah, there's a lot of like random photography noises in here, and it perfectly makes sense.

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It's funny. You go out like you're in a party, you're in a time.

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You might have noticed that we're having like a quiet intermezzo. Like, let's recalibrate the senses, cleanse the palate. This is Emmer, I think. New one on Shortspan.

About halfway in, we're rocking with Gerrit Hoekema at the moment. It's a great tune to play on a jet ski. It's on the music for jet ski playlist that I have. I have a dedicated playlist for tunes I want to hear on a jet ski. I've never been on one, but someday I will. I'm definitely gonna play Gerrit Hoekema Televisiewereld.

0: patrem. 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
1: Yes, we're going to slow it down again for the last few tunes. Let's see.
0: Oh.

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It's dark by now also. Now I'm hit you with the blood orange in the end. Stick with me.

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Stop.

Yes, Red Heart, the penultimate track. As said, closing off with Blood Orange coming afterwards. Because of the great show at Tivoli yesterday. Yeah, thanks for sticking with me. I had my fun, I hope you had yours. And I'll see you in 2 months. Peace!

Just won't survive.

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gone, it's locked to the throne, fade away to the times. Spirit was so mindless, life becomes a dream as we struggle to be closer to the word, using waves to be heard, dedicated to being seen as we journey through the land of the herd with delusions of the singular. You don't have to cry for help, things aren't always what they seem. They define you off on the play, relatively unseen. Perspective seldom understood, the one that haunts your dreams, while we lose our strength and submit to disease of the mind. It's a sign of the times when we pray for the blindness, to get a little respite for the time spent scrolling through the city in the depths of our mind, seeing visions of the spirit that the beasts have designed. God help you. Tell me where's the temptation station? Pass within the earth, lose the courage to conform. Mingle dreams with reality, the image, the form, the myth, the triumph, the magic over logic. The world through fiber optic, like the web society holds you through. Pass on the chance to speak when you think it's true. Silence holds the key, wisdom sees you through. So many doors, so many flowers to consume. Let the cold wind blow, let the leaves may reveal who's the sturdiest. Interspace, quantum, metaphysical options connected to the source, to the root. Let the dark power guide your way, eat of the fruit. I am the black, I am the heart. Trouble your soul, stark mind, the eyes lowered, arms out, so your prayers pay the toll. You call on the sun, look at the battles you've won. You call on the earth, the heaven knows your worth. Nobody believes your sentiment, behold the benevolent award of rituals addictive.

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2: I don't know, there is a...
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2: What?

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back in the roasting pan. 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Stewed over some of the roasting juices from the bird. And lastly, some grilled broccolini, finished with lemon juice and grated pecorino romano. 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

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I'm not even a melon girly. This made me a melon girly. And I also have some prosciutto. 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

0: Welcome to the first episode of An Ode to You. In each episode, I'll offer an ode to someone or something. Today's ode is for you. Yes, you, the one listening to my voice right now. For this episode, I invited some of you to send me music and sounds you'd love to hear. I'll weave those together with pieces from my own collection, so forgive me if things wander a little this morning. This is an ode to the listener. This is an ode to
1: you.
2: You stand out.
1: You
2: started laughing.
1: You
2: started me dreaming.
1: You
2: started something.
1: You
2: started something.
1: You
2: stayed away too long.
1: You
2: stayed on my mind.
1: You
2: stepped into my life.
1: You
2: stepped out of a dream.
1: You
2: stepped out of a dream.
1: You
2: stepped out of a dream.
1: You
2: still get to me.
1: You
2: still got it.
1: You
2: still move me.
1: You
2: still want me.
1: You
2: stole my heart.
1: You
2: stopped loving me.
1: You
2: sure got this old redneck feeling blue.
1: You
2: sure know how to party.
1: You
2: sure know how to use the things you use.
1: You
2: sure love to ball.
1: You
2: sure make sheets seem easy.
1: You
2: sure tell it like it is, George Jones.
1: You
2: take a little bit of it home.
1: You
2: take me for granted.
1: You
2: take me to heaven.
1: You
2: take me up.
1: You
2: take my breath away.
1: You
2: take my breath away.
1: You
2: take my heart away.
1: You
2: take my heart home with you.
1: You
2: take my heart home with you one piece at a time.
1: You
2: talk just like my mom.
1: You
2: talk that talk.
1: You
2: talk too much.
1: You
2: talk too much.
1: You
2: talk too much.
1: You
2: taught me to love again.
1: You
2: taught my heart to sing.
1: You
2: tear me up.
1: You
2: tell them ivories.
1: You
2: tell me.
1: You
2: tell me.
1: You
2: tell me.
1: You
2: tell me that I'm falling down.
1: You
2: tell me why.
1: You
2: tell me your dream, I'll tell you mine.
1: You
2: the night and the music.
1: You
2: think I still do.

a subject, a particular gesture, a skill, the daily how do you formulate that? How it throws the paper of the disinfectant away in the sheet bin. When the void is presumably nothing, rather is, in the very abstract, revelatory, the play of our limited domain. We are complementary, you said. They're waves, I said. They are particles, you said. Not simply reacting differently, but being differently with your fingers crossing your gesture and say they then forever changed. We help measure and constitute the very measurement. Let me lift your hand now. The practiced gesture of a skill, the daily, how do you formulate that? How he throws the paper of the disinfectant away in the street bin. Ask me not to project, so I practice.

spits out smoke. Is his breath reaching so far? Or the smoke? Or are the smoke and his breath attached to each other? When the void is presumably nothing, rather is, in the very abstract, revelatory. The play of our limited domain. They're complementary, you said. They're waves, I said. They're particles, you said. Not simply reacting differently, but being differently. With your fingers crossing, your gesture, and you said, they are then forever changed. We help measure and constitute the very measurements. There are no predicaments. You ask me not to project. So I practice noticing. What are people interested in? Is it possible to remain equally, similarly, sufficiently interested? The play of our limited domain. We're complementary, you said. A man breathes out smoke. Is his breath reaching so far, or the smoke, or is the one attached to the other? What are people interested in? Feeling extremely sheltered. Thank you.

here represents the surface of life. Surface. And we see surfaces, you know, surfaces. And about 300 years ago, scientists, they started wondering, what was this wood, and what was this metal, and what was it really? So they start looking into matter. So this side is matter, and this side is mind. Mind and matter. And the scientists, well, they discovered molecules. Deeper they went, and they discovered these atoms. And like I say, they thought that was the smallest particle for a long time. All these things we learn about in school. They went deeper, and they find inside the atoms these little electrons and neutrons and protons. And they went deeper and deeper and deeper, smaller and smaller particles, smaller and smaller particles. They found four forces. On a deeper level, the four became three. And on a deeper level, the three became two. And then, about 30 years ago, modern science, quantum physics, discovered the unified field. The unity of all the particles and all the forces of matter, of creation. Not only did they discover the unified field, but they found that everything that is a thing emerges from this field of no thing. Unmanifest it is. Unmanifest. It is no hyphen thing, but all things come from it. Anything that is a thing has emerged from this field of unity. It's oneness. The scientists know this exists, but if they wanted to get there, you can't get there. It's unmanifest. You can't walk into this field. But any one of those scientists could.

Jag tror att jag har någon form av det här.

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0: need to start. 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
1: They're sending your mouth.
0: I.
1: They're sending your mouth.

0: Give me away. 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Give me away. Give me a way to speak.
1: I can
0: speak
1: to me.

It may seem a bit paradoxical, and yet at the same time justified, that I should talk about silence. In this day and age, when we have hustle and bustle all about us, and all kinds of excitement and stress and strain, we all need silence. We need silence to find ourselves. Well, in music, composers have a certain way, in fact, different ways, of creating silence, perhaps only for a short moment. But that short moment determines the entire atmosphere of the composition in which the silence occurs. Obviously, I'm referring to rests. What kind of rests? What kind of pauses do composers use in order to create that atmosphere of silence? Well, let's together enjoy a session of the magic of silence.

So what is he like? And I try to describe the wind from the moment when door opens and fresh air bursts into the room. It's getting dark and well articulated color blue. It's a movie scene. It's real life. 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

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It's a career milestone that I've made it this far.

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It's not lost on me. But will they enjoy my music? 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

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They want to dance. 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

0: Hello everyone, good afternoon and welcome to Work in Progress, episode 11 I think already. On this sunny afternoon I'm welcoming Yannick, also Ramses 3000.
1: Good afternoon.
0: Welcome.
1: Thank you. Thanks for having me.
0: Yeah, you're welcome. You're very welcome here. Ramses is also a friend of mine. And besides that he's a friend of mine, he's also a very talented artist. Made a lot of amazing music, which we are going to talk about today a bit. Your process and how it all started.
1: Yes.
0: We're going to play some music, both of us together today. And we'll the end of this hour we will have a little conversation. So hope you enjoy and
1: sit back and relax.
0: Yeah.

0: back again. Hello.
1: Hi.
0: Hi, Yannick. Welcome again. We've listened for almost an hour now.
2: Almost an hour.
0: Quite some music. Hope you enjoyed. Now I would like to take a moment to talk a bit with my guest. How are you feeling today, Yannick?
2: How am I feeling today? That's a good question. Well, it's May and the sun is shining, so I think I feel pretty okay. This morning I got woke up when our cat joined the party. So
0: Molly.
2: That's always Molly. She's always there in my heart. I also got her on my wallet with me today.
0: Oh yeah, I used to have her here, but she broke.
2: She broke.
0: Yeah, she broke off.
2: Broke off. Also, we're quite cheap the hangers. So I had a good start of today, I think. Yeah.
0: Okay.
2: How are you doing?
0: I'm doing fine. Doing fine. Very relaxed. Especially after these few minutes here.
2: Yeah, calm down again.
0: I'm calm down again, yeah. It was a bit of a chaotic morning, but now I'm fine. So, I'm curious for the first, how did you ever start to begin, in getting into music? Is it something that you've always done, or did it just work this way?
2: Good question. I think I started my musical journey and interest in guitar music.
0: Okay.
2: So I used to play guitar, used to play bass guitar, used to play guitar when I was a teenager in a band as well.
0: Ah, nice. So what kind of band?
2: It was like indie, like the indie era, indie rock, Britpop type thing in 2005 or so, I would say 2006. And before that I had some guitar lessons and I always enjoyed going to bands, and when I was much younger I liked Beatles or so.
0: Yeah.
2: And Red Hot Chili Peppers. So that was kind of like my start, I guess.
0: Yeah.
2: What year are you born?
0: 1995. Yeah.
2: Yeah. It's always interesting to see what people are listening when they were younger.
0: Yeah.
2: What age are you grown up to, I guess?
0: Yeah. What did you listen to at home? Was that Beatles and Red Hot Chili Peppers?
2: Yeah, I had a period of time that I only listened to Red Hot Chili Peppers only, exclusively from when I was 12, 13, 14.
0: Exactly.
2: I could sing along every guitar solo on the bike.
0: Yeah.
2: And it was a bit. No, I don't hate it. I don't hate myself. It was a good period. I really enjoyed music. I also thought at that point that I already read somewhere that when you're ever a teenager, you're then music is a big part of yourself, and at one point you're getting grown up and you're not into music that much again.
0: Uh-huh.
2: So I remember that I was okay, no, I'm never gonna feel this feeling again about music. But I'm happy that it never stopped, and I still have the same feeling when I was a teenager, riding my bike and then seeing all the guitar solos, and I'm still have the same feeling of enjoying music. Maybe not Red Hot Chili Peppers, but enjoying other music.
0: Yeah.
2: I still have the feeling, and I really still enjoy it till this day. So that's good, I guess. Yeah.
0: Okay, cool. And first you were more into acoustic stuff. Guitar music.
2: Yeah, guitar music, rock, indie, really guitar orientated, really indie rock. And it was the indie era, so 2005, 2006, 2007.
0: Okay, and how did that evolve into what you are making right now? Because now it's more electronic ambient stuff with hardware synthesizer music. How did it get how did your interest change to?
2: Yeah, just listening, walking, and at some point also being tired of listening to guitar music all the time.
0: Yeah.
2: Want to hear other stuff. And at some point, if you listen to a lot, then at some point I was really tired of it and want to hear something new. I think when I was 18 or 19, then I think that's my interest started into electronic music, so into hip hop music and that kind of stuff. And I think I did an internship at the Incubate Festival back in the days.
0: That was really a good festival.
2: It was a really good festival.
0: Yeah, so too bad it's gone.
2: yes, RIP. No, it's still, I will say it's part of my DNA, it's my musical DNA, and from where I come from and where it's kind of like grown on me and which has kind of shaped me and my musical taste. And with those guys who worked there, I really learned a lot also from music and also from what else is there,
0: mm-hmm.
2: because they were quite on the niche part, let's say. So then I also started listening much more to electronic music, but then it was also the first time I got actually in touch with like ambient music, and drones, noise, but also some like neoclassical stuff.
0: Mm-hmm.
2: We as Pompo did an event, for example, in the Nacht in the strip club.
0: Oh yeah, iconic place.
2: Iconic place, like with drone or experimental drone artists.
0: I always thought like, oh, that would be a silly place to do something like concerts or like club. Yeah, because it is iconic. So
2: I experienced, and we also did some neoclassical stuff. I think they were one of the first ones did a show with Niels Fram, for example, in the Paradox. Winged Victory for the Sullen. I remember it was the first time I shared a tear when I was enjoying a concert.
0: Yeah.
2: So that was quite unusual for me. And also to have a bit more relaxed music, also some folk music, but instead of like all the time always like and like all hyped up. And then I really enjoyed actually listening to more calm music.
0: Oh, that's cool.
2: Also enjoyed really listening to like heavy music and like electronic. I also thought I didn't want to make music anymore, actually. I thought, oh, there's too much I can.
0: You can, there's too much choice or...
2: much choice and too much stuff that I like. So I was like, I really like black metal and I really like dark industrial techno.
0: Mm-hmm.
2: And I also like ambient classical stuff and I like hip hop music.
0: But that's good. That's a good thing, right? I always think that it's nice that it never stops and you can listen to all sorts of things. I would get tired if I would always have to do the same thing over and over again.
2: I do agree. But like, especially if you make music or like publish music, people are getting really like, oh, you're making this right now, but why 2 years ago it was different.
0: Oh,
2: and
0: yeah.
2: They're like fed up all the time. So I thought, okay, well, maybe I shouldn't make music, but like more facilitate or more enjoy it or more help get other artists.
0: Okay, but still you're making music, right?
2: Yeah, at some point it changed.
0: You just told me you were still working on an album right now.
2: No, yeah, so at some point it changed and I thought, okay, whatever the fuck, and I really enjoy doing this, and if somebody else enjoys what I'm doing, then it's worth doing this, I guess. Yeah.
0: And people are enjoying it, I guess.
2: So...
0: Okay, but can you tell me a bit about like recent projects of yours?
2: So it's actually this week, 2 years ago, I released my last solo album, which was Thalamus.
0: Mm-hmm.
2: And Thalamus
0: Intercept, no, or not?
2: That's Intercept, yeah. And Thalamus is recorded in a monastery where I stayed for 3 months and moved my studio over there and then made music for local people, like in inhabitants of the monastery.
0: And where was this?
2: In Teteringen.
0: Teteringen,
2: okay. Close to my hometown village, Oosterhout. Then I made an album over there. But then I was actually kind of like, because I came also a bit more from like up-tempo electronic music, and then I also was kind of tired with it, and I hated the scene, and I was like, okay, I want to make like... tranquilo music.
0: Yeah.
2: And then I thought, okay, maybe I shouldn't do that on the Ringbaan Oost in Tilburg, because there's all like alarm, like ziekenhuizen, hospitals over there. So I then went 3 months to the monastery and made an album.
0: Yeah.
2: That was Thalamus, and then I recorded it with like a lot of different artists, like 10 musicians, like guitar players, brass and the strings, blah, blah. And that I released 2 years ago, and then I did a lot of touring with that record. And quite a lot of change, a lot of directions, I think, for me. Last year, I released an album with a new group called Belle. to be recorded in like with like Into the Great Wide Open.
0: Yeah. Give us an opportunity
2: Come to the island and then make an album.
0: Yeah.
2: So Belle is also with Rindert Lammers, Ruisvogel, J.T. Bogaert, Laura Kampman and Oceanic. And so we did an album with them a year ago.
0: Mm-hmm.
2: We're also planning to record some new stuff actually this summer. Yeah. So it's going to be fun.
0: Oh, cool. And also, again, there and on the island.
2: Yeah. Wouldn't spoil everything. But we're aiming to go there in a month,
0: nice.
2: Actually. Doing a special project for a museum and stuff.
0: Okay, so, cool.
2: I
0: imagine it's a nice environment to record music.
2: It's a beautiful environment. Like, they said they... can I say it properly, like from all the islands it's quite known that like Vlieland's one of the nicest, but the owners of the islands, or the inhabitants of the islands, also think that's the most. They put shade on the other islands.
0: Really?
2: Island sucks.
0: I really like Schiermonnikoog, but I've never been to another one, so I have no idea.
2: I've heard about it, but and then did the album with them, which was really cool, and I'm right now finishing a new album with Brian Omen.
0: Also Tilburg.
2: Tilburg North. been recording with Brian for like 2 or 3 years right now.
0: Yeah, you've been doing a lot of projects together, right?
2: Yeah.
0: Because he also did like the Fragrance thing at your live show, I think.
2: We have been doing like projects for like 6 years, 8 years or whatever, and we've been working together on our own projects. Mm-hmm. Like he helped me out for like the Fragrance, for example, on the show. I also did sometimes like some mixing for his project, or just listen to each other's records as we share our studio space in Tilburg. So it was obviously like, okay, what are you working on? And he needed a hand, or it was just pure friendship.
0: Yeah.
2: At some point we got a question from Greg from Beeld en Geluid Museum from Revive to go work together in the studio, and then was like, yeah, we are two ambient artists, and
0: why not
2: just work together. And, I just at some point didn't want to have too much project, because I at some point had like 5 or 6 projects, and I was like, okay, I should lower it down.
0: So
2: with Brian it just really felt natural to do something together, and it's been a blessing to do this with Brian for the last 2-3 years. And we've been last year we did a residency in Ardennen. And then over there we just really have like a whole concept for like a debut album as Found Everywhere, and it's right now just finishing like last pieces.
0: When can we expect it?
2: It's a good question. Like we're aiming to have it released like next year.
0: Okay.
2: Yeah, but it's now we have to have it from proper mixing, do some lost vocals, but we're all kind of like done, and also include some saxophone by Nuno Silva, which is a Portuguese saxophone player, which is really good. Joep Smits, my good friend, also played some drums. Robin Omer did a lot of guitar. So it's a really a collaborative project. I can actually also some music
0: that would be
2: so
0: cool,
2: also play some stuff from it. So that album, but it's just a lot of projects. And then like I got like one project which also kind of finished, but I also not really, and then try to finish it as well. It's a project, it's a bit more conceptual record about like a hospital in wartime.
0: Okay.
2: Yeah.
0: And it's a solo project or also a lot of...
2: Yeah, it's like based on a play I made last year. I did last year like an immersive theater play with music and actors and stuff.
0: Ah,
2: like
0: 10,
2: 15 actors on location. And then it was a story about like a hospital during wartime.
0: Yeah.
2: Like field hospital kind of situation. It's called Lazaret.
0: Yeah.
2: And I made a kind of like a soundtrack. It's like instrumental, but it's still kind of like a concept album about like a soldier, like wounded soldier getting on the hospital bed and have like his
0: trauma.
2: Curious
0: what kind of music you will... I'm curious what kind of music will fit.
2: Yeah, it's a bit less peaceful than Thalamus.
0: Because
2: I started at some point with it, like because I had some like new recordings, and I tried it out, and I was like, the theater costume designer that I worked with, Bart Warmerskerker, he said like, it's like nice tunes, but it doesn't work because it's quite it's a bit more dark.
0: More dark, yeah.
2: A bit more
0: like
2: drones,
0: yeah.
2: And a bit more experiment, I think, but also with choir and stuff.
0: Oh,
2: yeah,
0: that's cool.
2: With Rihanna Wilbur, she's like a classical trained vocalist. She's doing some vocal parts on there as well. So I think I want to some trumpets this summer. And then I was like looking at the 4 May and I was like, oh, no, I need some trumpets. So I need some trumpets, and then it's probably also done at some point.
0: Okay.
2: Hopefully this summer. Yeah.
0: Yeah? And then you're gonna chill or get ready
2: I don't know
0: for
2: how
0: another
2: to do
0: one.
2: That. No, yeah. So it's a bit fake. Yeah. And I'm also gonna do a really big project probably in Breda, like a more. But well, can't really tell that about
0: okay.
2: it. But it's gonna be maybe like a live thingy.
0: Okay. Cool.
2: For like long. It's gonna be in November, so I don't know. I don't think we're gonna do a chill season anymore.
0: Okay, no, that's okay, that's totally fine.
2: Okay.
0: Okay, and is there anything in particular that like you would dream to do someday, like that you didn't, you haven't done yet?
2: That's a good question. Wow, yeah, I never thought about it. Wow,
0: just
2: nice.
0: Thinking, like you want a trumpet, maybe you would like to do something other.
2: Wow. Yeah, I've dreamt a lot of times about like learning new instruments,
0: mm-hmm.
2: and I wanted to learn like clarinet for a while.
0: Okay.
2: And then I gave up.
0: Because it was a long road, or
2: I thought I should more focus on electronic like synthesizers,
0: yeah.
2: and doing that really good.
0: Mm-hmm.
2: And then I always really enjoy working with other artists, but,
0: yeah.
2: Like from Nuno Silva was like a really good saxophone player, or Levi Pauls, really good saxophone player, or Bart van der Zander, which is a good guitar player, and just
0: yeah.
2: let them do their craft because
0: yeah,
2: they're
0: yeah.
2: fucking awesome. Or Justine Lichtvoet on a cello, or like then
0: mm-hmm.
2: you can talk with somebody, and then instead of me doing like on the clarinet, it's just sad.
0: well, but, maybe one day.
2: Maybe one day, but a dream. Yeah, I had one record called from 6 years ago. I think I got it with me as well.
0: Yeah.
2: It's called Atraxia.
0: Yeah,
2: Atraxia is like I think we would call it in Dutch would translate as zielsrust.
0: Zielsrust.
2: Yeah.
0: Okay.
2: So it's a bit more focused on die happy at some point, I guess. Just when you die, you're like, yeah, I had like a fucking
0: yeah.
2: awesome time.
0: Yeah,
2: and
0: I'm content.
2: Make good music, fun music, and I having friends around me, and have a funny cat, and a good have a nice girlfriend, and have a good, fine, nice life.
0: Yeah, I'm ready
2: some
0: to
2: point,
0: go.
2: Yeah, I think it's more important than me filling my oeuvre.
0: Yeah.
2: So
0: okay.
2: Is that
0: cool.
2: the answer to your question?
0: That's perfect.
2: Do you got still dreams?
0: Yeah, I would. First of all, I would love to learn how to make music properly.
2: Okay,
0: like
2: that's cool.
0: In my band, like in Ableton. I'm trying to for like 2 years now, and it's finally not like sounding like crap.
2: Yeah.
0: So it's coming. It's getting better. Like
2: let's go.
0: Yeah,
2: I'm all
0: with
2: there.
0: Time.
2: I'm
0: so
2: all ears.
0: That's my dream to learn it.
2: Always. I don't know. It probably sometimes people ask me like, "Shall I learn how to produce?"
0: Yeah.
2: I think it's the best thing that is actually in life.
0: Yeah.
2: So at one point I would say yes, but I think for some people I would say no. So it really.
0: Yeah, it depends on like how much you want it. Because
2: yeah.
0: the first
2: it's
0: 1.5
2: horrible.
0: Years, it was
2: yeah,
0: really
2: horrible.
0: Hard for me to with my ADHD brain to
2: yeah,
0: even
2: yeah,
0: get.
2: Yeah.
0: myself to
2: focused.
0: I hate YouTube videos.
2: Yeah, okay,
0: I hate,
2: yeah.
0: Like I cannot do it. So yeah, when it's finally getting in the point that you
2: yeah.
0: like a bit what you make, then it's so much fun.
2: Yeah, I think so as well. Like I think with like I think you also have to like appreciate the process that also like fucking up also is
0: yeah.
2: good, or like experimenting is good, and making shit music is also good. If you
0: yeah.
2: enjoy that process, then it can be really fun.
0: Mm-hmm.
2: Instead of like I need to make this and do that,
0: yeah.
2: then
0: yeah.
2: it's getting really annoying. I had that for a while. So
0: yeah,
2: really,
0: if you have
2: yeah.
0: too high standards of how
2: yeah.
0: it should be, then
2: yeah, yeah,
0: you're
2: then
0: gonna feel very bad.
2: And then you're like and like frustrated, going to bed all the time. So
0: yeah.
2: I had that whole run. It was just such a long process. But then
0: mm-hmm.
2: again, I'm still really enjoy doing it. So I. I think it makes the world better.
0: Yeah.
2: So I encourage you.
0: Yes. Thank you. Anything. I will.
2: If you need to borrow a synth, then.
0: Okay. I will come by sometime then. Okay. Do you have like something you would like to start with music wise? Something that you would like to show? Maybe something that you made yourself? Or?
2: Yeah, I thought as well about it. Let me check if we got something. Maybe I can. If you want, we can do some productions or something. Mm-hmm. Is it fun?
0: Yeah.
2: I want to. I always like this song. It's one of my. It's a good. It's the title track of the not title track. It's the first song of the Thalamus record. It's called Aphasia. I always like this song.
0: Nice. Well, thank you for being here. We're gonna go wrap it up, I guess.
2: Yes.
0: And we'll have another 15 minutes more. And
2: Let's enjoy it.
0: Enjoy. See you next time.
2: Thanks for having me, Rosa.
0: You're welcome.
2: You're the best. Brabant forever.
0: Brabant.
2: Brabant. Yes.

0: is a new song I recorded with Brian Omen. The working title is still called Toonzaal. And Toonzaal is because this organ is recorded in the Toonzaal from Den Bosch, from the Willem II Studios. When we are here together, Rosa, we always have to credit the one and only Rickert Brok.
1: Rickert Brok, shout out. He was a guest here before.
0: Oh yeah? Big shout out to him. Let's enjoy the song.

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The sheer magnitude of the eternal blue. It's almost time to tune in, to grow into the real. Inside you. 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

Jean Bessou.

episode.

0: Yeah,
1: all the way down.
2: Yeah, and someone needs to fall into this one.
1: Talking about the music, make sure that the music is nice.
0: Yeah, so this is the music.
1: No, this don't touch it. This is like the music is.
0: Yeah. Oh, it's just here. Okay, but then I put.
1: No, these are all the way up. Oh, when you're
0: okay.
1: Talking.
0: Yeah. Oh, okay. Yeah. Yeah. Okay. Perfect. Cool. Oh, now they can hear us. Okay, I'm gonna put it down.

0: Welcome, lovely people. This is Faustin speaking, and today we are doing another episode of Clirio. In this show, I invite people with artistic and cultural practices to talk about the intercultural navigation of Afro-European identity. And Clirio therefore serves as a platform for collective world building through remixing, deconstructing, and reimagining these cultural identities. And for this, I question how we can explore and redefine cultural heritage in our present and future artistic practices, and what artistic technologies we use in doing this. In this episode, I'm joined by Lily Alexandra.
1: Hello.
0: A designer from Bonaire and Curaçao. And her work moves between object, story, and memory. Last year, she graduated from the Design Academy in Eindhoven. And Lily crafts pieces guided by oral histories and collective memories. And over the next hour, we will follow these threads into what she calls speculative memory reconstruction. A practice of imagining what was lost through fact and fiction. Yay! So thanks so much for joining me in the studio today. So before we start, I always like to ask, where are you right now mentally and what's been on your mind this week?
1: Well, first of all, thank you so much for having me. And I really would like to share saludos para todos los que están conosco en sintonía, which means thanks for tuning in and everyone that's here with us. I'm very happy and grateful to be here. Where am I mentally and this week? Well, I had quite a busy week with my part-time job, working on my seats. That's like a new project that I'm starting, but are like still small seats and not a complete research yet. And other than that, I'm also preparing for my research travel that's coming up soon.
0: Super excited to hear more about what you're going to do for your research, because you are originally from Curaçao and lived quite some time in on Bonaire.
1: So
0: when you close your eyes and think of Bonaire, what is the first thing that comes up, and what do you see, feel, or smell?
1: I mean, every time I think of Bonaire or like my home in Curaçao, my family, I always get quite emotional. As soon as I'm already in the plane, I always make sure that I have like a window seat. So I see the island approaching already and I start getting emotional. I know that I'm going to feel this warm air. It has a very particular smell. I think you know it.
0: Yes, I do. Yeah.
1: But yeah, it's so lovely. And then I always, as soon as I land, I'm starting to already picture the faces that are picking me up from the airport. But also, I'm always ready for whatever is to come. So I feel like always when I get there, I'm open for all the possibilities, especially growing up in the Netherlands. I feel like when you get there, you're not necessarily an outsider, but you are there for kind of like ethnic tourism in a way. So you're there for your family, you're there to learn about the island, learn about your identity, find new layers to the meaning of identity. So I think as soon as I think of the island, this warm feeling just comes over me that I feel like, wow, it's good to be home.
0: Wow, that sounds like a very relatable feeling, actually.
1: Yeah.
0: Because just to contextualize you, for how long did you live on the island?
1: So I was born in Curaçao. My mom is from Curaçao. My dad is from Bonaire. And I spent like my childhood there till the age of 6. And then we moved to the Netherlands. So yeah. I basically grew up here. But for some reason, I hold on to the memories and the nostalgia of there.
0: Yeah, I can imagine that then at that age, living there for that amount of time, that you do get like maybe a quite scattered memories, because they're made when you're so young. And that's also part of your research, right? Because you're a designer and your graduation work moves between object, story, and memory. Can you maybe give us a first glimpse of how something like this would look like?
1: Yeah, I think it's quite interesting because I call my practice speculative memory reconstruction. And I think that's because, as you mentioned, you have these scattered memories, and the rest of the memories that you have, I feel, are projected to me by like my mom or my dad, the stories they share. It's not necessarily that I lived through those experiences or those memories, but they feel like I inherited them. And I know about my culture because of the sharing and the oral history and what they share with me. And I think throughout my practice, I've always been fascinated by this. Like, what is mine? What is theirs? Why is it important? How can we preserve it? But also, how can we reclaim it in a sense? Also, in the search of identity as a person, I feel like most of us from the island, we're trying to build around what we know, but also what we think that we do know. Yeah.
0: Oh, that's such a lovely introduction, actually, the research you've been doing for your graduation work, but also I would say it's part of your artistic practice as a whole, right?
1: In general.
0: So, you sent me some audio snippets, of which one is a soundscape you made for your project.
1: Yeah.
0: So, let's give it a listen.
1: Yeah, let's start with that.
2: Andere machia tra ayaka. Dor como mi casata venezolano. 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
3: Mas que tá um dia para aí?
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3: 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Heel vaak dat ik dat niet zo.

0: Whoa, sick work. Yeah. It's such a layered soundscape. There's so many sounds, some I recognize.
1: Yeah.
0: I hear the language, I hear... wait, let's play it a bit longer on the background. But I hear, so much things. Yeah, what were we listening to?
1: So what you're listening to is like a sound collage, actually. Of the things that are happening when we make the ayacas. The ayaca is a dish that we have in Curaçao, Bonaire, and other islands in the Caribbean. It may have a different name in other islands, but it's inherently a little bit the same. So you have like a starchy base, and then you have like a stew or something else that comes in your package. I was very interested in this dish, as it's really like a transliminal dish. So you have influences of like Africa, Europe, the indigenous cultures that were on the islands and that traveled around, and they all came together in this package. And that's also what's happening in the soundscape. So what I noticed with my grandmother is that when she shares about ayaka, it's very much about an economical value that it had on her life. So she talks about how she started with her husband, but also where they got the products from, why it was important to her for her to make the ayacas. And then you have my mom, that sounds quite emotional in the soundscape. That's because for her it really has like this emotional value. So when we moved to the Netherlands, I think she felt this nostalgia, but also this feeling of homesickness. So she started making them here, and she really talks about this value and what she really misses and why it's important for her emotionally to keep producing culture in this way. And then you also hear the voice of my aunt, who's talking about more like a practical and theoretical way of making ayaka. So she's talking about the leaves, the history. She's sharing me how to do things. And what happened in this soundscape is that it sounds like you're walking through this domestic space. So you're standing very close to the pot. That's the clinging that you constantly hear, like taking out the ayacas from the pot. And then you hear their voices getting either louder or disappearing a little bit, just to create this sense of moving in the domestic space, but also the sense of archiving what is said, and also not trying to lose the culture or lose the practice in a way. So the voices are fading away, also depending on the importance that it had in that moment, in a sense.
0: Wow, and this soundscape was actually complementing a more physical work as well, right?
1: Yeah,
0: a design, or design pieces that you presented. And because you're talking about the spatial element that you experience also while listening to the soundscape. And I actually find it interesting how you choose this combination of sound and design to explore this concept of home and memory and collective memory. And because design is, has this urge to make things tangible also in a sense. And I wonder if that was part of the appeal when your subject is something as intangible as collective memory. And how did design become a language for investigating this?
1: That's a very wonderful question. I think what I was trying to do with the installation was trying to visualize and recreate their memories and the importance of their memories, but to show that we don't live from only personal memories, but that these memories become collective. I used it to create one big memory space with the sounds, with the objects, but then each object or each area was sharing also a part that I also explained from the sound. So one part would be economical, one part would be practical, one a little bit emotional. And I would, for these elements, I would really listen to them. Like, why would you mention a pot? Why would you mention a table? Why is it important to you? And why is this something that you remember like this? Why is it important for you to mention? And that's how I took these snippets of their memories to create an installation that is very sculptural, to make sure that we don't only have like the sounds and the stories, but it becomes something that we can recognize and look at and find like this, that you see the tangibility of it, that it's not just a story, but it can be physical as well.
0: Yeah. Yeah. And can you maybe take us along on how this is visually like experienced? Like, can you walk us through the objects and what they look like and maybe smell like?
1: I mean, in the beginning, they smelled really strong because they are mostly made out of the leaves. What I noticed in my research is that everywhere on the islands in the Caribbean, the name changed, the ingredients changed, but what stayed the same was the leaves. Mm. So in that sense, I'm not only talking about our islands or our history, but more of the collective in general. And what I created was this space. So my mom would mention also in the soundscape, like, I miss it so much when we, our siblings and family, were standing around the pot in the Caribbean, and we're not doing that in the Netherlands. She's like, I feel like that part is missing. It's cold outside. We cannot really stand around the pot. This is something that really makes her feel this homesickness in a way.
0: Yeah.
1: So I took that pot and I made it like a middle piece so that people could also walk around that pot and be in that space of standing around the pot.
0: So it's really like this physical object that you can walk around. Yes. Yeah.
1: So it's really like a sculpture. The whole setting is made out of small sculptures that become this domestic space. So it's the pot, it's the table, it's the ayakas in a small basket, it's like the table with my grandmother always sitting at the head of the table, always noticing people's movements. She would be very quick to point out if you're not doing something correctly because the recipe needs to go on.
0: Oh yeah.
1: So she would be sitting on her in her spot on the table because she would be tying the ayakas. Mm. So before you boil them, you tie them and make sure the banana leaves is secure so that nothing falls out of the dish. And she would always notice people around her. I took these small elements of having pieces of tile and pieces of like scissors, everything that is part of that space that were mentioned in their memories, I kind of like use them to create this collective space. Yeah.
0: That's sick. That's really sick. I've experienced it during the graduation show, and it's actually so nice to also see how people engage with it, the objects, because we talked about this earlier also, that it's, you should, some people don't really know the context behind the objects. Mm-hmm. So it's really nice to see how they can evoke different experiences and impressions. Yeah. And it's also something like, if you know, you know.
1: Yeah.
0: You know what it is. Because and everybody also interprets the leaves on their own way, right? Because how was it for you to present it at a design week then and see the people interact with it?
1: Yeah, I think what you're saying is correct. Like, if you know, you know. So people from the islands would be like, hey, this is Ayaka. How amazing. You put it here in such a big design event. So for them, that was amazing to see it represented in a way. What was very emotional for me as well is that I encountered a lady from Brazil that she would be like, wow, I arrived here and I was just around the corner at the stairs. So she came upstairs and she immediately saw it, and I saw her already kind of like freezing. So I was like, oh, what's going on? So I approached her and I was like, hey, how are you? Is everything okay? She was like, wow, the moment I saw your piece, it brought back memories from my own childhood. And I was like, hey, where are you from? Like, how did it like bring up these memories? She was like, yeah, I'm from Brazil and I'm very accustomed to the banana leaves. And we also have similar dishes like this. And that's also still how you kind of like see this connection from the diaspora. And I felt like for people to come up and be like emotional, I spoke with a lady from Indonesia that also understood the banana leaf context in her own way and her own memories and perspective. And I feel like it's very beautiful when people can connect like this. And it sounds a bit cheesy, but we're all human after all. And I feel like for us to connect in this way, even when we're from completely different parts of the world, I think that's mostly what I try to evoke with my work as well. I think it's wonderful.
0: Yeah, it's a really beautiful story, actually, that you're able to find this connection even with someone who has such a different interpretation of the material. Yeah. But it's still connecting stories, similar experiences. Yeah. So that sounds like a very valuable expression of your work, I would say. And yeah, I think this maybe also brings us to the theme of archiving and the essence of archiving something and bringing it forward, it visually and sonically forward. Because in a way, I see your work as an archive, because it's consisted of stories from your grandmother and your mother, but it's also your own visual artistic expression. So you're giving like this new layer to it. So you're like rethinking these archival elements of the work in your own experience. Because I think that archiving and oral histories are also an important element to maybe further explore in the next few minutes, because you also brought a track with you from Oświęcim Bohilia.
1: Yeah.
0: Am I pronouncing it right?
1: Yeah.
0: Yeah?
1: Yeah, okay. Sort of, yeah.
0: Can you maybe do on its Twitch name? Bohilia, yeah. Okay, yes. I'm like learning Papiamentu still. Yeah, the track is called Zona Mi Protesta.
1: Yeah.
0: And let's give it a listen.
1: Let's go.

0: beautiful track by Oswin. In a sense, I think, because Oswin is a Curaçao musician and this work is really bringing forward this political consciousness. And it therefore also amplifies the importance of archiving because there's so much meaning within archives. And it's also, because this song is Zona de Mi Protesta, it's a song carrying the spirit of the uprising in Curaçao in 1969.
1: Yeah.
0: And protest is also a form of archiving because it says this happened, we were here and it mattered.
1: Yeah.
0: And considering these archives, I believe they therefore aren't also neutral. They are, in a sense, political acts. And what gets preserved says more about the power of the keeper than about the community being documented. And I wondered if that also resonates with what you encountered in your research while you were researching.
1: Yes, for sure. Because from my point of view, I felt like the Ayaka on itself was an archive. An archive that creolization happened, that colonial structures were there, that we got all mixed up. Also what we talked about, like the relations of creolization. So what was interesting in my research is that when I started to look for research, especially in the context of the islands, I couldn't find like little to no written documentation about this on our island specifically. Of course, I could find some things in Venezuela and their ways of making it, but in our specific context and how it came to the island, how we started making it, and how it moved from what I understood a common dish to a traditional dish that we use only around Christmas time, I felt like there was not enough information about that. And I think that gap in general highlights how oral and embodied traditions that we have to lean on the islands, because we were not always allowed to preserve our own context. Like you said, it was more about the power structure and it says more about the keeper than the creator. So in that sense, I felt like if you cannot preserve your own way of thinking or your own way of doing stuff, then it shows a lot about like the history of the marginalization of oral and embodied traditions that we have in the Caribbean. So this power dynamic is also then rooted in like colonial history. And now I feel like more than ever, this generation is trying to preserve and trying to restore in a way. And I think that's very important that we step out of like this Eurocentric framework that we used to have and really step into what do we believe that actually happened or how can

0: think that's why oral history and embodied traditions like the making of Ayaka is so important.
1: Yeah. Yeah, it, in a sense, it also feels that some of these histories are, especially within oral histories, are maybe not made up, but fictional in a sense that you're telling the story to each other and therefore maybe adding your own experience or your own part of the story, and considering that not much of the history is being documented.
0: Yeah.
1: I also wonder, how do you work with things that you can't find? How do you make something of what's missing? Because you also said that in your work, you work with speculative memory construction.
0: Yeah.
1: Is that something that maybe aligns with this missing of history?
0: I think in general, also when I was looking at some point at the story of my great-grandfather, I could only find facts of his life and that written in the slave register. So I could find his name there, which showed us that back in the days it was just an economic commodity in a way, while the stories that I heard from my mom and my grandmother was like that he was this great man, he was like a tailor, he did this and he worked over there. And I was like, wow, that's such an interesting story that I would not know if I was only to look at the archives that we have. And then in that sense, what you're asking, if how do I work around it, sometimes I chose to let things just be, because I feel like there's also a lot of acceptance in telling his story and not just history. So even if the facts are not historically accurate, I think it's very important that we share our stories, stories from our ancestors, stories from our parents, our grandmother, and also to show the older generations that they've always been told that their stories might be insignificant. Because if I look at my grandmother and I told her, like, I'm going to work around Ayaka, and she was like giving me this big laugh. And my grandmother really laughs and she can fill the whole room with her laugh. So I was like, you're not taking me seriously, are you? But then she was like, why are you telling this story? It's not that important. And I felt in that comment, it gave me all the importance that I needed to have. Just to not necessarily prove her wrong, but to heal something. To heal something and show that our stories matter, even if they are actually correct or not. Because like what you're saying, we can never really trace if the story was a fact or not. And I think that's where the part of speculative comes in. I feel like when you talk about memory, it's never linear. It's always like a discovery or something, and I feel like there's no grip on really stating it as a fact.
1: I think that's I actually have to think a bit about it now. It should be that we can definitely value it more, that these stories are necessary to continue to tell. And also you said that your grandmother was maybe a bit skeptical about you wanting to do this. Where do you think that is coming from, that difference in
0: I think sometimes we're also talking about like an older generation that maybe feels like they have to still behave a certain way to fit within the structure, especially the colonial structures that were forced upon them on the islands. And I think there's a lot of old and limited beliefs around these structures that are still keeping us in like a box sometimes. And I feel like for us in this new generation, and especially from a immigrant perspective living in the Netherlands, every time we go back, we look at things from a different lens. We are not in the living experience, so that feels like we can step out of it and look at it from a different context in a way.
1: Yeah, I think it's interesting, because the more we talk about archives, the more it's about experience.

0: experiences rather than just the document or the story. It's about what was experienced at that time. And you've had these conversations with your mother and your grandmother. I think maybe we can listen now to a snippet from a conversation with your mother.
1: Yes.
0: That would be nice to present here.
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0: So we just heard your mother's voice.
1: Yes.
0: What was it like to listen back to it here and in this context, and yeah, what does she talk about?
1: She's really talking about, because at some point I ask her, okay, but why do you think it's important for you? Because you also make ayakas for others, not just for our family. Why is it that important for you that you share this tradition and this dish with others? And she basically says that the way she felt this satisfaction of making the ayakas to work around her homesickness and the feeling of wanting to go back to the islands, especially around like Christmas time where it's like a family holiday. She was like, I feel like if I make it for others in a way, I can also satisfy their homesickness and also produce culture for them. Because it's a very labor intensive dish. It takes a couple of days and we always work together on a big table to make these dishes. So it's also very understandable for us that not every family does this. But for my mom, it's like if I can give them this gift of having at least a part of their culture that they can share with their family and then produce culture within their homes, then she's more than happy to do that. So I think it's not only about her emotional value that she has, but she's trying to also satisfy that emotional part for others.
0: That's really beautiful.
1: Yeah.
0: Yeah. And I think that the memories we inherit from our parents and the grandparents are almost more vivid than the ones we actually lived.
1: Mm-hmm.
0: Yeah, because they've been told so many times that they become these images. And I wonder, what are your memories of maybe Christmas on the island? Because this is where the dish is being made, right?
1: Yeah.
0: The period of time. And yeah, how different do you think they are from your mother's experience maybe, or your grandmother's experiences?
1: Yeah.
0: Because those stories are being told to you from such a different time than you've experienced those.
1: Yeah. It's quite interesting because I never had a Christmas on the islands that I can remember. So even around the dish of ayaka, I know that it starts a couple of months earlier. In October, we start making them. But I think for the first time when I started hearing my grandma specifically speak about, like, they would just get the produce on a boat. Do you know these boats that we have in Curaçao? The ones in city center where you have like all the fruits and vegetables. And you also have like a small one in Bonaire in the city center. It's like this red structure.
0: Is it like a sculpture from the boat or is it really a boat?
1: No, it's like a point where people come with their boats from Venezuela and then they will share like vegetables. They will sell it there.
0: No, I've never seen it.
1: It's also on Bonaire. I'm not sure if they still use it. I will see on my travels soon. Then they will share like how they would just get like their produces there. And what I actually remember is when we moved to the Netherlands, it was such a hassle. we had to come to Rotterdam or to Amsterdam just to find the produce that we use. So it was such a travel that was not part of her memory, but it's really part of my memory that I had to go with all my aunties and we would all go to these stores. And they would then teach you like which vegetables are good, which vegetables are not good. So it's very embodied. And I think for me, it's like a completely different memory as I never stood around the pot.
0: Mm.
1: I don't know what standing around the pot feels. But through her memory and through the sculptures I made, I feel now that sense like, oh, this is what standing around the pot means. And like, this is the gathering that you feel. And I feel like I'm really living that experience through her memory and not my own.
0: That's sick. Wow. Yeah. And did you talk about this also, this experience of standing around the pot and how for you it is through stories that you know it and maybe, yeah.
1: Yeah. My mom and I, we have these conversations all the time. So even if we would stand around the pot, I think that would be a little bit odd here in the Netherlands, just the two of us standing around the pot. So I think it's a bit weird. But there, it was really different because everyone is really close by. So your family would come by with like some wood or something to like start up the fire. And then they would get ayakas when they go home. And I feel like the whole concept of standing around the pot is non-existent in my memory. Mm-hmm. But it was such an important thing to her memory.
0: Yeah.
1: And I feel like if I would ask anyone else that is actually doing this in the Caribbean instead of in the Netherlands, they might also be standing around the pot. It's just the different context of the location that we are.
0: And yeah, how do your personal memories then relate to the collective ones and when do they collide?
1: Oh, I think that's a wonderful question because I feel like as soon as I'm already feeling this sense of standing around the pot, then it already becomes collective because it's not my inherent memory, but I can immediately, when she talks about like standing underneath this tree and around the pot, I can immediately visualize because I know the garden of my grandmother.
0: Yeah.
1: So then I can immediately picture what that would look like. And I think also for us in general to share these stories of the Ayaka and then making it such a tradition in a way, because you have like around the holidays there's music around it, and that without the Ayaka it's no Christmas. I think it's kind of like almost programmed to be collective memory, and I think that's also what my mother was talking about in that snippet, is that people know that this is kind of like a must. So for her to produce it for them, it's still kind of like producing the sculpture for others, make something that feels personal, it makes it collective.
0: And because you're going to Bonaire?
1: Yes.
0: When are you going?
1: End of May.
0: End of May.
1: Two more weeks.
0: Oh my God. I'm so excited for you.
1: Yeah.
0: I can imagine that's because you said like you didn't experience Christmas there yet.
1: Yes, yes.
0: And you moved to the Netherlands when you were around eight?
1: Six.
0: Yeah. I can imagine that it must be strange to return to a place that is more, existent in your imagination. Because you were quite young and some experience, but also much of the context is coming from the stories from your mother and your grandmother. So how does it feel to go back to the island? This might be a big question, but do you feel like, you said like an ethnic tour, do you feel like a tourist, or how does it make you feel to return then, and how do you make the island your home again?
1: I think the feeling of home is something that I inherited. I feel like as soon as I land, it feels like coming home. Even though more of my childhood was spent here, I still feel like going there is more like a home because there's immediately family waiting for me.
0: Yeah.
1: And of course, this is then not my first time going back home, but every time I go back home, I feel like it's such an importance to be there. And what I also agreed on with myself, because I do speak a bit Papiamentu, is that when I'm there, speaking Papiamento is a non-negotiable. So I will always speak the language to my family, to other people that I don't know, just to feel this sense of seeing them and make sure that they understand that I'm one of them. I think that was something that my mom always pushed when I was younger, that was also very important for her, that I kept my language, that I kept certain traditions. And I think most of my practice is actually based on my mom being very, very strict about like speaking Papiamento at home, practicing the traditions and the cultural aspects that we have within the home space. So I think every time I go back, I'm trying to level up. I'm trying to either make a memory, experience a memory, or just be there. I think being in a place that you feel like is your home and you feel like brings this warmth, to just be there and observe, I think that's the greatest gift. Yeah.
0: Makes a lot of sense.
1: Yeah.
0: It really does. And I'm happy to hear that this feeling of home is in you forever. That's always something I wonder, that if you move away from somewhere, because you do have these experiences, memories, but they can also fade away, or maybe you're growing into another person and they override the memories, or that you look differently upon it. And especially since they are constructed also so much by your mom's and your grandmother's memories and stories. Like the one about your great grandfather, who was a tailor, right?
1: Yes.
0: So I'm happy to hear that this feeling is always there, even though they're not really, the memories are might be a bit scattered sometimes.
1: Because how does it feel for you then?
0: Yeah. Complex, because I have the, like, one of the memories I have is that I got this note from my grandmother when I was very young with this, all this gold, like this necklace and my bracelet and my rings, because it was common to gift gold in certain kind of situations. So I got these from my grandmother, and I got this letter which she wrote to me, but I had no contact with my dad, and I had no idea who she was. So I was like making her up in my head when I was younger. I saw her in my room. I was like, oh, she's here. And I said to my mom, like, yeah, my grandmother is here. Oh, my yaya, she's called. Yeah. And so I think it's really beautiful that I was also making up this, like, reality of what she would be like, because that was missing. I've never met her or seen her. Mm-hmm. So, I really see why, with this concept, speculative memory reconstruction, it's like, I do that too, actually. I'm like imagining things all the time about my cultural heritage and the island, and I've been there now twice, so now I do have some ideas, and some of them were actually quite close to what I imagined, which is also weird, but then in a sense, as you said, this home feeling is inherited, and I feel that it's embodied, and that it's also in your blood. You know, you feel at home because though you might have never really been there a lot, or some experiences, like the way you learn about yourself and hear stories about yourself, because I've heard many stories about Bonaire and Curaçao. Mm-hmm. That was my sort of constructed reality that I had in my mind when I was going there. And that's why I think it felt so much at home, because I knew what it was going to be.
1: Yeah.
0: And I felt it like that. So, I think I'm very happy for you that you're going there. It sounds so exciting. I wish I could go too, actually. And because you're going there for research. And since we're wrapping up, I was still curious, like, is there any thing you still want to research around the Ayaka or related themes? Like, what's next? What are you going to do there? Do you have an idea of that already?
1: Yeah, I'm actually very curious because, like I said, my mom is from Curaçao. But now I'm visiting Bonaire, which is where my father is from. And I'm visiting without my mom. So there's no space for her to project her memories on me or like share stories that she experienced there. So I'm really curious about what stories my dad has to tell and what he has to share and what his life has been like. And Because of course I grew up with my mom mostly, but I'm really wondering what's the other side of the coin, kind of, in a way. So I'm really curious about what he has to share. And he always has like these crazy stories. Every time I'm there with him, he has like these stories that are, it almost sounds like myths and legends.
0: That's cool.
1: So I'm ready for all of them. Yes.
0: Yeah. And then maybe to wrap the conversation up, since we're talking about archiving and being there in the present, it actually also made me wonder, what do you hope the new generation of Curaçaoans and Bonaireans take away from your work? Or maybe through this conversation, or basically everything you do as an artist.
1: Yes.
0: What is something you want to bring to them or give with them?
1: What I hope is that for them, sharing their stories become like their main priority. It doesn't matter what their perspective is, but the thing that I know is that their stories are meant to be shared. And I hope that more of us can do that. So even if we sometimes think that something is insignificant, always ask yourself, why do you think this is important and why are you so fascinated by it? Because there might be a deeper layer on why you think something is important. I would never have figured out the values of my grandmother, my mom, and my aunt if I didn't ask these questions of, hey, why is this underlying feeling of importance there? And I think if we look at it from that perspective and start sharing in that way, I think there's so many more stories that will uprise in a way. Because I feel like also you sharing these memories of your grandmother with me, I feel like there's so much value in that. Because it also says a lot about our culture in a way, but also how we continue to produce culture for ourselves and our own personal identities that form the collective in the end.
0: That's beautiful. I really hope people are listening now and they're like,
1: let's do it.
0: Share your story. I mean, honestly, like, feel free to contact me, Lily. Instagram handle?
1: Lily Alexandra with double X.
0: And do you have more like ways to find you? Or is Instagram?
1: I think Instagram is the main at the moment. Oh, yeah. And I think I also prefer for people to just contact me there. About anything. It's
0: cool.
1: Okay.
0: That's sweet. Yes. Well, thank you so much for joining this episode. It was really a pleasure to talk to you. And
1: happy to be here. Thanks for having me.
0: Yes, of course. Of course. Let's enjoy outside and the sun. And thanks for listening for the people who tuned in.
1: Thank you.

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1: You wanna come and leave me alone? Just one sip of cream, just a crust.

I'm the doctor, you're the patient. Take your pills, don't get complacent. I'm the doctor, you're the patient. Take your pills, don't get complacent. Take your pills, your pills. Take your pills, your pills. 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

doing a special show. SIF recently released a new EP on Visions Recordings by the name of Tomorrow. And yeah, I'm going to play the EP throughout the set. It's a 2-hour set.

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0: foundation. 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
1: You take a beat and you take some sounds and you echo them and you put them through a bang, bang, bang, bang, bang, bang, bang, bang, bang, bang, bang, bang, bang.

Zug. 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